Almost sounded like a lightning round. That's music of Johann Strauss II, Thunder and Lightning, a polka. Recording from 1987, the New Year's concert in Vienna, with the Vienna Philharmonic, conducted by Herbert von Karajan. Next, we'll listen to Maurice Ravel's Mother Goose with the Pittsburgh Symphony Orchestra, conducted here by Andre Previn on Intermezzo.

0: Maurice Ravel's Mother Goose with the Pittsburgh Symphony, conducted by Andre Previn.
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0: I'm Anthony McSpadden. Good to be with you this evening. Coming up at 9 o'clock, Fiesta. Jess Griggs will join you at 10 with night music. In 1792, Joseph Haydn completed his 97th symphony for a series of performances in London. He conducted the premiere himself. We'll listen to the 97th of Joseph Haydn next with the Cleveland Orchestra, conducted by George Sell.

George Zell led the Cleveland Orchestra in the Symphony No. 97 in C Major by Joseph Haydn. 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

Music by the important Baroque composer Jan Zelenka. We heard the Capriccio No. 2 with Camerata Baron on Intermezzo. That music opened hour 2 of our program tonight. Some chamber music by Beethoven next. His Archduke Trio, the piano trio in B-flat major, with pianist Andrei Previn, violinist Victoria Mulova, and cellist Heinrich Schiff.

0: The Piano Trio in B-flat Major, Opus 97, the Archduke Trio by Beethoven. Pianist Andrei Previn, violinist Victoria Mulova, and cellist Heinrich Schiff on Intermezzo.
1: 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We also hear Louise Farenc's dramatic Overture No. 2 and the Final Symphony by Brahms. I'm Steve Seal. That's coming up on APM's SymphonyCast.
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0: Big Finish, guitarist Pablo Villegas with Granada by Agustin Lara. I'm Anthony McSpadden. Thank you so much for being with me tonight and this week. I'll be back with you Tuesday evening at 7 for Intermezzo. Monday night, it's BBC Brahms. Stay tuned for Fiesta coming up at 9 o'clock, and have a great weekend. 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
1: 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Next time, hear a special program for Hispanic Heritage Month, featuring influential Latino conductors of U.S. orchestras such as Eduardo Mata, Jesús López Cobos, and Gustavo Dudamel. It's coming up on Concierto.
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2: Hola, bienvenidos a Fiesta. I am composer Elvio Barilari. Our show today is dedicated to the great Alberto Ginastera, this enormous Argentine composer, one of the most important composers in the world during the 20th century. He was born in Argentina in 1916. He died in Switzerland in 1983 after living for several years already in Europe and Switzerland. The first piece we are going to listen to is the Piano Sonata No. 1 from 1952. I wanted to present something from very early in Ginastera's career to see already what this 30-something years old composer was already capable of doing. And it's also a piece that has a strong influence of the Argentinian folk music. It's modernistic, but at the same time, very Argentine, very Río de la Plata in the rhythms, taking rhythms from different dances. The movements are Allegro Marcato, Presto Misterioso, Adagio Molto Appassionato, and Ruvido ed Ostinato. The recording we have is by the great Venezuelan pianist Gabriela Montero. Alberto Ginastera, Piano Sonata No. 1.

That was the great piano sonata number 1 from 1952 by a young Alberto Ginastera. The recording was made by pianist Gabriela Montero, the Venezuelan pianist. And as you probably heard, there are many angular rhythms, many dance rhythms that Ginastera loved his whole life. Those are gaucho rhythms from the countryside in the Rio de la Plata area. It's a folk music shared by the Argentines, the Uruguayans, and some part of Paraguay, south of Brazil. That's the musical region, Rio de la Plata. This is Fiesta. I am composer Elvio Barilari, and today we are featuring the great Alberto Ginastera. Our next piece is relatively well-known, the Pampeana No. 2. For cello and piano from 1979, from a more mature era in the composer's life, but still with those memories and that taste for the melodies and the rhythms of Argentina. We picked this version because one special trait, the featured cellist is Aurora Natola Ginastera, Ginastera's wife. She was a very, very important cello player, and in this case, she's accompanied by another very, very important Argentine musician that migrated to England and became also an important character in the British music life, the pianist Alberto Portugués. This is the Pampeana No. 2 for cello and piano by Argentine composer Alberto Ginastera.

That was the Pampeana for cello and piano from 1979 by Argentine composer Alberto Ginastera. The cello was performed by his wife, Aurora.

0: 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Also, please go to Facebook, like us since you are there, and you can write to us and you can learn more about Latin American music. 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
0: Bienvenidos nuevamente a Fiesta. I am composer Elvio Barilari, today featuring the great Argentine composer Alberto Ginastera. Ginastera was born in Argentina in 1916. He died in Switzerland in 1983. And precisely that year of 1983, he finished a piece that he started to compose in 1975. His posthumous piece, a majestical tapestry based on the Mayan mythology, the Popol Vuh, that represents the myth of the creation of the world per the Mayan vision. This is Ginastera's take on that deep and spiritual conception. The Popol Vuh, La Creación del Mundo Maya, the creation of the Mayan world, Opus 44 from 1975/1983 by Argentine composer Alberto Ginastera. The symphony orchestra from Köln in Germany, and the conductor is Stefan Asbury.

I am always completely astonished after I listen to the Popol Vuh, the myth of the Mayan creation of the world, as put to music by Alberto Ginastera. It's one of the great pieces of classical music in the 20th century, full of colors, full of melodies, full of rhythms, full of different atmospheric transitions. Great, great, great piece. I hope you enjoyed that piece as much as I did. 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There you can stream free episodes of our program. Also, please go to Facebook, to our Facebook page. 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Muchas gracias to our producer, Daniel Goldberg. Muchas, pero muchas gracias to our main sponsor, Joy Saxon. Y, por supuesto, muchas, pero muchas gracias para todos ustedes. Estamos en la cadena radial de WFMT.

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1: It's daybreak in Sicily, and passions are already running high. 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

pianist Michelle Schumann in A Landscape by John Cage. Welcome to this Friday evening of Night Music here on KMFA. I'm Jess Griggs. I want to get something on your calendar before it passes us by. Next Tuesday, we'll be doing a free concert in honor of John Coltrane's birthday in our Draylen Mason Music Studio here at the station. Once again, that's a free concert. It's going to be great. All you have to do is RSVP over at KMFA.org, and we hope to see you there.

Maestro William Boughton and the English String Orchestra in Anton Arensky's Variations on a Theme of Tchaikovsky, Opus 35. Let's turn now on night music to a work by Mozart. This will be a clarinet quintet, and this evening we'll hear clarinetist Anthony McGill along with the Pacifica Quartet.

Clarinet Quintet in A Major, listing K581 from Mozart, and that was the Pacifica Quartet, and they joined forces with the principal clarinetist of the New York Philharmonic, that is Anthony McGill. One more work left in this hour of night music, then on at 11, we have a piano work from Maurice Ravel, a bassoon concerto, and a little bit of minimalism from Steve Reich. I'm Jess Griggs, and I hope you stick with me.

0: Harpist Judy Lohman rounding out our first hour of night music with a classical suite from Lynn Palmer.
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0: Welcome back to Night Music here on KMFA. My name is Jess Griggs. Let's get our second hour underway with a work from Maurice Ravel.

Music from Maurice Ravel. That was his Gaspard de la Nuit, written in 1908, and this evening performed by pianist Pascal Roget. I'm Jess Griggs, and you're listening to KMFA's Night Music.

Wonderful playing from bassoonist Eckhard Hübner and the Slovak Chamber Orchestra in a bassoon concerto, concerto number 2 from François de Vienne. And that was right here on listener-supported KMFA. Coming up next on Night Music, a composition from American composer Steve Reich. This will be a minimalist piece, first recorded in 1987 by guitarist Pat Metheny. This will be electric counterpoint, but this evening we'll hear an arrangement for marimba.

Marimbus Svetstoyanov in Electric Counterpoint from Steve Reich. Thank you so much for joining me, Jess Griggs, here on KMFA for Night Music. It's been a pleasure sharing this time here with you. I hope you have a great weekend ahead of you. I hope you stay safe, and I'll see you again tomorrow.

Shakespeare's Romeo and Juliet inspires the music we'll be hearing in just a few minutes, the very famous Fantasy Overture, after Shakespeare by Tchaikovsky. And this comes from the ballet Romeo and Juliet by Prokofiev, the Dance of the Knights, arranged for viola and piano.

Timothy Rideout Viola, Frank Dupri Piano, and The Dance of the Knights. That arrangement from the ballet Romeo and Juliet by Prokofiev. Here is some of the best-known music of Tchaikovsky, who on a few occasions was inspired by Shakespeare to write music, including, and most famously, this Romeo and Juliet Overture Fantasy. I'm going to hear it with the Chicago Symphony now, conducted by Sir George Schulte.

That was Sir George Schulte conducting the Chicago Symphony Orchestra in one of the, well, kind of a symphonic poem, but the composer actually called it an overture fantasy by Tchaikovsky, Romeo and Juliet. This also inspired by Romeo and Juliet. It's from the ballet of Sergei Prokofiev. The Street Awakens is this portion of Act One, and it's been transcribed here for viola and piano. And Timothy Rideout plays it with Frank Dupree piano.

Sarah Cahill was the pianist in music of a composer who was a contemporary of Mozart, born, 8 years after Mozart, but also born 6 years before Beethoven. Her name is Hélène de Mongeroule, and that was her piano sonata number 9. She was active at the same time as this composer, also from France, Daniel François Auber. Here's the overture to his most successful opera, Fra Diavolo, Cincinnati Pops and Eric Kunzel.

successful as a composer of ballets and primarily operas, Daniel François Auber wrote that overture to his opera Fra Diavolo. Cincinnati Pops and conductor Eric Kunzel. Earlier we heard a sonata by an older contemporary of Auber named Hélène de Mongeroule, great pianist of her day. And let's return to her for just a moment and hear part of her complete course for the teaching of the piano. This is one of these pedagogical pieces.

0: Claire Hammond played that from the Complete Course for the Teaching of the Piano by pianist-composer Hélène de Mongeroule.
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0: We'll have the Grieg Piano Concerto for you in just a moment or two, warming up to that. 6 Norwegian Mountain Melodies, also by Grieg.

Some piano music by Edvard Grieg. Six Norwegian Mountain Melodies, as recorded by Einar Stein Nøkleberry, and we're not done with Grieg just yet. I'm Peter van de Graaff, your host. Very, very famous music by Edvard Grieg, one of the best-loved of all piano concertos, his A minor. We're going to hear it with François-René Duchable and the Strasbourg Philharmonic Orchestra. The conductor is Theodor Guschelbauer.

That was Theodor Guschelbauer conducting the Strasbourg Philharmonic Orchestra. François-René Duchâble was the pianist, and Edvard Grieg was the composer. That's his A minor piano concerto. The song by Robert Schumann, sung by Edith Matisse, is called The Sandman.

a song called The Sandman by Robert Schumann, sung by Edith Matisse with Christoph Eschenbach piano. Music inspired by The Sandman, the little spirit that goes around sprinkling dust into the children's eyes to send them off to dreamland. Here is music composed in 1908 for a play called The Sandman Who Passes By, Le Marchand de Sable qui Passe by Albert Roussel. And we're going to listen to Czech Nanette and Friends.

Members of the Czech Nanette with friends performing that music by Albert Roussel, composed in 1908 for a play called Le Marchand de Sable qui passe, The Sandman Who Passes By. And we have another piece here, which is actually sung by a character called the Sandman. And the little song here begins, Der kleine Sandmann bin ich. I'm the little Sandman. And it's also known as the Sandman's Song. This is from Act 2 of a children's opera by Engelbert Humperdinck called Hansel and Gretel. We're going to hear this from a complete recording of the opera. And Barbara Hendricks plays the Sandman. And the Bavarian Radio Symphony is conducted here by Jeffrey Tate.

Sandman's song from Act Two of Engelbert Humperdinck's children's opera, Hansel and Gretel. That was Barbara Hendricks singing the role of the Sandman, and she was joined by the Bavarian Radio Symphony, Jeffrey Tate, the conductor, from a complete recording of the opera. One more Sandman piece. This is by a harpist composer named Marcel Grandjani, and it's the last of his Children's Hour miniatures for the harp about children. It's simply called The Sandman, and Anne-Marguerite Michaud is the harpist.

0: That's an appropriate way to end a piece called Children's Hour. As the children finally go to sleep, it's called The Sandman. It's by Marcel Grandjani, and Anne-Marguerite Michaud was the harpist.
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0: Do stay with me, Peter Van de Graaff speaking. We're going to listen to this famous Pavane by Maurice Ravel, Pavane for a Dead Princess, arranged for five clarinets.

The Pavane for a Dead Princess by Maurice Ravel. Been arranged countless times. In this case, the Budapest Clarinet Quintet played it. I'm Peter Van de Graaff. Our main work in just a few minutes will be Brahms Symphony No. 4. And we have a Pavane by John Dowland right now. A Pavane is a courtly, rather stately dance. And this one dates from 1622. He wrote it for his instrument, the lute, and it's played by Paul Odette.

A Pavan from 1622 by John Dowland. Very late music of his. Paul Odette was the lutenist. One more Pavan, this by Anthony Holborn.

Pavane by Anthony Holborn, performed by Musicians of the Globe. Next, we have a major work by Johannes Brahms, the fourth and last of his symphonies, the E minor, opus 98, dating from 1884 and 1885, recorded by the Philadelphia Orchestra, conducted by Riccardo Muti.

the Philadelphia Orchestra, conducted by Riccardo Muti and music by Johannes Brahms, as we heard his fourth and final symphony, the E minor. We follow that with a bit of Bach, a little prelude played by Kathleen McIntosh.

0: First of six little preludes by Johann Sebastian Bach, performed by harpsichordist Kathleen McIntosh.
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0: The music of César Franck. He was a great organist, and here's his Cantabile, played by Jean Guillou at César Franck's own organ in Paris.

organist Jean Guillou, and that work of César Franck is called Cantabile. Welcome. Give you my greetings. I'm Peter van de Graaff. We're going to hear some music later on, interestingly, that came about, both the works we're going to hear, came about because of dreams held by the composers. They woke up from the work, from the dreams, and then wrote the works we're going to hear. But all that is later on, as we have now pianist Jean-Philippe Collard and the Toulouse Capitol Orchestra, Michel Plasson conducting, Symphonic Variations by César Franck.

Symphonic Variations by César Franck. Jean-Philippe Collard was the pianist. Michel Plasson conducted the Toulouse Capital Orchestra. Stay tuned for music inspired by actual dreams had by the composers. We have a bit more from France. This is actually by a composer born in Venezuela, although he moved to France when he was about 4 years old. Ronaldo Ahn, his name, and he wrote a collection of 53 poems for piano, which he called The Bewildered Nightingale. And from that, the number 42 of the pieces, The Little Promenade, played by Earl Wilde.

Little Promenade from The Bewildered Nightingale by Rinaldo Ahn, pianist Earl Wilde. It was in 1922 that Igor Stravinsky had a dream, and in his dream he found himself in a small room surrounded by musicians playing a piece which he says he could not recognize. He says, "I do remember my curiosity to know how many musicians there were, and after I'd counted to the number 8, I looked again and saw they were playing bassoons, trombones, trumpets, a flute, and a clarinet." So he woke up and started to work on his octet, which we hear now played by members of the London Sinfonietta led by Riccardo Chailly.

The Octet of Igor Stravinsky of 1922, members of the London Sinfonietta led by Ricardo Chailly, written after a dream which Stravinsky had in which he saw eight members playing, saw what instruments they were playing too, woke up and wrote that piece. It was also after a dream that our next piece was composed. Giuseppe Tartini had a dream one night that he made a contract with the devil. Whatever Tartini wanted was granted to him, including a violin. And he heard himself playing a sonata so original and lovely and played with such perfection that he had never imagined anything like it. He woke up and tried as best he could to recreate what he had dreamt and wrote this, the Devil's Trill Sonata. Rachel Barton here is the featured violinist.

was a performance by Rachel Barton, violin, David Schrader, harpsichord, John Mark Rosendahl, cello, and we heard The Devil's Trill Sonata by Giuseppe Tartini. That was written after a dream which Tartini had, in which he made a pact with the devil and heard this amazingly beautiful sonata, woke up and tried to write it down as best as he could. Here is the Chicago Sinfonietta, Paul Freeman conducting, and we hear a danzonette, one of eight miniatures by Roque Cordero.

0: Dansonette, one of the eight miniatures for small orchestra from 1948 by Roque Cordero. That was the Chicago Sinfonietta, conducted by Paul Freeman.
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0: Before we get to some music of Sergei Rachmaninoff, the Rhapsody on a Theme of Paganini, we have some music from Georges Bizet and L'Arlésienne specifically. Let's first hear this Pastorale with the Toronto Symphony, directed by Sir Andrew Davis.

Sir Andrew Davis and the Toronto Symphony with some music by Georges Bizet, which he composed for the play called L'Arlésienne, The Girl from Arles. We'll hear some more from that in just a moment, but there we heard the Pastorale. Peter Van de Graaf is my name, and we're just a couple of minutes away from the Paganini Rhapsody, Rhapsody on a Theme of Paganini by Rachmaninoff, with Vladimir Ashkenazy not as pianist but as conductor. And yet here he is as pianist, and this is Rachmaninoff again arranging another composer's music, the Minuet from Bizet's L'Arlésienne.

the minuet from Bizet's music for the play L'Arlésienne, as arranged by Sergei Rachmaninoff and performed there by Vladimir Ashkenazy. Here again is Vladimir Ashkenazy with music of Sergei Rachmaninoff, although Mr. Ashkenazy picking up the baton here, and the pianist is Peter Jablonski with the Royal Philharmonic Orchestra. This is the Rhapsody on a Theme of Paganini by Rachmaninoff.

The Rhapsody on a Theme of Paganini, the theme being the 24th solo violin caprice, music of Sergei Rachmaninoff. Peter Jablonski was the pianist, the Royal Philharmonic Orchestra accompanied, and the conductor was a man who usually plays the piano, although these days conducting a lot of Vladimir Ashkenazy. This is Mussorgsky's Hopak, arranged from Rachmaninoff's arrangement.

Tchaikovsky Chamber Orchestra Lazar Gosman conducting the Hopak by Mussorgsky, arranged by Rachmaninoff. Beethoven for you next. We're going to hear some music which Beethoven composed for a play by Kotzebue called The Ruins of Athens. This was composed in 1811 and was written for the opening of a theater in Pest, later to become Budapest. This is Sir Thomas Beecham conducting the Royal Philharmonic Orchestra. We'll also hear occasionally from the Beecham Choral Society, music from The Ruins of Athens.

Music from The Ruins of Athens by Beethoven for Kotzebue's play. That was the Royal Philharmonic, Sir Thomas Beecham conducting, and we also heard the Beecham Choral Society. And as you heard, they sang in English translation of the work. Here's a study in English folk song by Vaughan Williams with Eileen Croxford and David Parkhouse.

0: Eileen Croxford and David Parkhouse with the second of six studies in English folk song by Rayfon Williams.
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0: Here's an aria from Mussorgsky's Sorochinsky Fair, sung by Georgi Vinogradov.

Georgi Vinogradov and that aria from the Ferret Sorochinsk by Mussorgsky. This is Peter van de Graaff. The featured work will be Mussorgsky's Pictures at an Exhibition. There are several versions of that. He wrote it for piano. Several people have orchestrated it, including, and most famously, Maurice Ravel. We're going to hear the Ravel orchestration of that piece. But first we have music by Ravel himself. Jesús López Cobos leads the Cincinnati Symphony Orchestra. And this is Ravel's Rhapsodie Espagnole, the Spanish Rhapsody.

The Rhapsody Español, The Spanish Rhapsody by Maurice Ravel, Jesús López Cobos, and the Cincinnati Symphony. More Ravel, as we now move into a Russian mode. This is called In the Style of Borodin, played by Georges Pludermacher.

That's called In the Style of Borodin, In the Manner of Borodin by Ravel, Georges Pludermacher, pianist. Of all the orchestrations, and there are many, of the pictures at an exhibition, the piano suite by Mussorgsky, inspired by an exhibition of prints and drawings and sketches by his friend Victor Hartmann, the best known, by far, is the Maurice Ravel orchestration. And why not? He was one of the great orchestrators of all time. Here is that Ravel version of Mussorgsky's pictures at an exhibition. We hear it performed by the Oslo Philharmonic Orchestra, conducted by Marius Jansons.

Mads Jansons conducted the Oslo Philharmonic Orchestra in music by Mussorgsky, which he composed for the piano. Pictures at an Exhibition. We heard it in the Maurice Ravel orchestration. Ravel actually did quite a bit of orchestrating of other people's music. He was very good at it. Here are two waltzes from Robert Schumann's piano suite called Carnival, as orchestrated by Ravel. They're both German waltzes, as Schumann titled them. Here's the Lyon National Orchestra, led by Emmanuel Crevine.

0: This is Classical 89.5, KMFA, Austin, on key and offbeat.
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2: 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Bach spent a happy and productive period at the court of Cöthen, working for a prince who both loved and understood music. 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
3: And good morning. I'm Jeffrey Blair. Thank you so much for allowing me to be a part of your Saturday morning. We've got some great music from the likes of Ray Vaughan Williams and Haydn and Mendelssohn, all sorts of wonderful stuff coming up. Right now, it's a little serenade for string orchestra by the British composer Peter Warlock. Here's the Ulster Orchestra being led by Vernon Handley.

Lovely way to start off a Saturday morning. That was Peter Warlock's Serenade for String Orchestra. Vernon Handley leading the Ulster Orchestra here on KMFA. Well, coming up in the next little while, we'll hear from the likes of Ralph Vaughan Williams and Franz Josef Haydn. It's piano work from the Mexican composer Manuel Ponce up next. In fact, it's called Balada Mexicana. Here's pianist David Witten.

0: David Whitten at the keyboard with the Balada Mexicana from Manuel Ponce here on Classical 89.5 KMFA.
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2: Hello, this is Anton Nell, your host for Pianoforte. 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This program will be heard on Sunday at 5 p.m. right here on KMFA.
0: For our next work, a little piece from Rafe Vaughan Williams. It's called In the Fen Country, a little take on some local songs and dances and putting them together in this lovely compilation. Here's the Academy of St. Martin in the Fields performing with conductor Sir Neville Mariner.

In the Fen Country, actually a compilation of many tunes from that area. The Academy of St. Martin in the Fields, led by Sir Neville Mariner here on KMFA Classical 89.5. I'm Jeffrey Blair. Good morning. Franz Joseph Haydn, known as the father of the symphony and the string quartet, well, he was also a pretty darn good pianist as well. Here's the piano sonata number 58 with pianist Anna Marie McDermott.

The Piano Sonata No. 58 in C Major by Haydn. That was pianist Anna Marie McDermott performing here on KMFA Classical 89.5. Well, if you have a young person who is interested in composition in your house, you may take some notes from Felix Mendelssohn. He and his sister both were child prodigies in the world of performance and composition. And Mendelssohn got some really good training because of the position of his family in the town. And the string sinfonias of Mendelssohn are kind of almost like homework assignments. They were meant to study different ways in order to compose and create a certain effect. Here's the string sinfonia No. 6 in E-flat major. The Northern Chamber Orchestra is led here by Nicholas Ward.

0: from Felix Mendelssohn when he was about probably 16 years old, the String Sinfonia No. 6 in E-flat major. The Northern Chamber Orchestra under the baton of Nicholas Ward here on Classical 89.5. I'm Jeffrey Blair, and we've got Rossini coming up in a moment, also Bach and Maddalena Sermon and so much more.
1: It's daybreak in Sicily, and passions are already running high. On the next Chicago Symphony Orchestra program, Riccardo Muti conducts Mascagni's Cavalleria Rusticana, plus three of Verdi's most stirring choruses. That's next time with the CSO. I'm Lisa Simeone.
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A work from Gioachino Rossini, the overture to his opera Journey to Reims, and the Academy of St. Martin in the Fields, led by Sir Neville Mariner here on KMFA. The Journey to Reims is a particularly amazing opera. It was written for Charles X in 1825 at his coronation, and Reims being the traditional site for the coronation of French kings. And it basically tells the story of a group of travelers going to that very coronation and the adventures that they have. Well, pretty cool stuff. Bach and an orchestral suite is what we have coming up next. Big work from Mr. Bach. The English Concert is led here by Trevor Pinnock.

The Orchestral Suite Number 1 in C Major by Bach, BWV 1066, if you're keeping score at home. The English Concert, led by Trevor Pinnock in that performance here on Classical 89.5 KMFA. I'm Jeffrey Blair. Good morning. So glad to have you aboard and enjoying this wonderful music along with us on a Saturday. The World of Ballet is up next from the ballet by Leon Minkus called Paquita. This is the Pas de Deux. Richard Bonning leading the London Symphony Orchestra.

0: The Pas de Deux from a ballet by Leon Minkus called Paquita. We heard Richard Bonning leading the London Symphony Orchestra here on Classical 89.5 KMFA.
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0: A little music for the piano up next, courtesy of Richard Rodney Bennett. This is a Barker Roll performed by Carol Rosenberger.

Carol Rosenberger at the keyboard with A Barcarolle by Richard Rodney Bennett here on KMFA. Our next composer is a wonderful female composer, Madalena Sermon. In the mid part of the 1700s, she actually got a license to go and perform on her own all throughout Europe. And she eventually married another performer, another violinist. But she kept on performing, singing, and playing a violin just absolutely beautifully, and composing as well. Here's A String Quartet by Madalena Sermon, performed by the Arato Quartet of Basel.

0: The String Quartet No. 2 in B-flat Major by Maddalena Sermon. That was the Arato Quartet of Basel performing for us on Classical 89.5 KMFA. Johann Christian Bach, one of Johann Sebastian's boys, coming up in a bit, as well as Telemann and Strauss. Stay right where you are.
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2: Opera has the power and the history of bringing some of the most tragic fictional stories to life. But not all onstage tragedies are made up. Many are very much real. Hello, I'm Loki Karuna, and on this edition of Noteworthy, I'd like to invite you to honor the memory of a fallen soldier enshrined forever into music by composer Hwang Ro. Hwang Ro hails from Hainan Island off the southern coast of China and has worked here in the U.S. since the mid-90s. In 2014, he wrote an opera called An American Soldier, which highlights the life and tragic death of Private Danny Chin, who died by suicide after being subjected to racial harassment and beatings by his fellow soldiers. This excerpt, featuring soloist Nina Yoshida Nelson with the American Composers Orchestra, portrays Danny's mother singing in sorrow after learning about her son's death.

Since the release of this world premiere recording, there's been heightened awareness around both discrimination in the military and the dangers therein. With the family's blessing, performances of an American soldier have continued, forcing audiences to really see the reality that opera can offer. Rest in peace to Danny Chin, and honor to Huang Ro, one of today's most noteworthy composers. Noteworthy is a production of WDAV, Classical Public Radio.

0: A lovely Scottish piece makes my Scottish heart leap. The Second Scottish Rhapsody by Alexander Mackenzie. 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
0: Johann Christian Bach. Johann Sebastian had four boys that went into the world of composition, and Johann Christian Bach, being the youngest, ended up moving to London and made his name there. Here's a trio for flute, violin, and cello by the London Bach. Violinist Isaac Stern joins flutist Jean-Pierre Rampal and cellist Mstislav Rostropovich.

group of heavyweights for this trio by Bach. That was Johann Christian Bach and his trio for flute, violin, and cello. Jean-Pierre Rampal was our flutist, Isaac Stern, the violinist and cellist, Mstislav Rostropovich, all here on KMFA, Classical 89.5. Moving to the Nordic countries, Lars Erik Larsson brings us a little serenade for string orchestra. The Swedish Chamber Orchestra is led here by Petter Sundqvist.

A Little Serenade for String Orchestra by Lars Erik Larsson. That was the Swedish Chamber Orchestra led by Petter Sundqvist here on Classical 89.5. I'm Jeffrey Blair, and we have Telemann up next. This is called the Sinfonia Spirituosa, and it's a work for two violins, viola and basso continuo. And the Musica Antiqua Cologne is giving us a performance with Reinhard Goebel at the baton.

0: Well, Telemann, one of the most prolific composers ever, that Sinfonia Spirituosa in D major was the work we just heard. Musica Antiqua Cologne and conductor Reinhard Goebel performing here on KMFA.
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0: Well, Austin being Austin and our mascot being the bat, we have a special place in our heart for Deflatermouse by Johann Strauss Jr. After all, it's called The Bat. And this wonderful little comic operetta has so many wonderful tunes, including this one. It's called Du und Du, which means you and you. The Royal Philharmonic Orchestra is led here by Stanley Black.

0: The piece is called Du und Du from Die Fledermaus by Johann Strauss Jr. The Royal Philharmonic Orchestra is led here by Stanley Black here on KMFA Classical 89.5. We've got Mozart coming up in a bit, Vivaldi, Dvorak, and so much more.
1: Next time on APM's Symphony Cast, we're back again at the BBC Proms. This week, legendary pianist Marta Argerich joins Lahav Shani and the Munich Philharmonic for Beethoven's second piano concerto. We also hear Louise Farenc's dramatic Overture No. 2 and the final symphony by Brahms. I'm Steve Seal. That's coming up on APM's Symphony Cast.
2: 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On key and off beat.

That was a piece by the composer Tomas Svoboda. We heard the Overture of the Season, the Oregon Symphony, led by James DePriest, here on Classical 89.5. A bit of Mozart's up next. This is a piano sonata of his, the piano sonata number 10 in C major, Kerschel listing 330. Alicia de la Rocha is our pianist today.

0: Little Mozart for us this morning. The Piano Sonata number 10 in C major, Kershal listing 330. Alicia de la Rocha was our pianist here on Classical 89.5. Vivaldi coming up in a moment.
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0: A concerto by Vivaldi. Big surprise, he wrote a lot of them. But this is a concerto for strings, a work in A major. Concerto Italiano is led here by Rinaldo Alessandrini.

A Concerto for Strings by Antonio Vivaldi, a work in A major that's Concerto Italiano performing for us with their conductor Rinaldo Alessandrini here on KMFA. I'm Jeffrey Blair, and I want to remind you that coming up at the top of the hour, we'll have Wind and Rhythm with lots of great music for band and for wind ensembles. Then at 11 o'clock, it's From the Top and some music making from the younger generation. Guillermo Delgado comes in at noontime to carry us through the afternoon with all sorts of wonderful music. And then tomorrow, we get to have just more fun with more great music. So stay right where you are. Leave it here because we have Dvorak up next. The Romance in F Minor, his Opus 11. Our violinist here is Uto Ugi with the Philharmonia of Russia, led by Leonard Slatkin.

From Antonín Dvořák, that was the Romance in F minor, Opus 11, the Philharmonia of Russia, and conductor Leonard Slatkin, joined by violinist Uto Ugi, here on KMFA. 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With Felix Mendelssohn's music performed by the Austin Symphony Orchestra. 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Well, we get to close out our time together with the music of Pierre Sancan and a sonatine for flute and piano. Flutist Patrick Galois joins pianist Lydia Wong.

0: Flutist Patrick Galois, pianist Lydia Wong, and a sonatine for flute and piano by Pierre Sancan here on KMFA. I'm Jeffrey Blair. I've had so much fun in playing the music for you and enjoying our time together. I hope you have had the same. We've got lots more great music coming up, so stay right where you are.
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7: Welcome to Wind and Rhythm, the radio show dedicated to band music. Hi, I'm David Lawrence, and on this episode, we're taking a look at music inspired by dreams and dreamers. We'll encounter apparitions and magical beings with Ralph Rudin, find inspiration in our dreams with Timothy Moore, be grateful for dreams realized with Ferrer Ferran, run off with a circus with Rob Diemer, and admire those who can lead us to our dreams with Mark Camphouse. All of that and more right here at the gathering place for people who love band music, Wind and Rhythm. Thank you for joining us.

Let's start with this dream song based on the story of an Irish prince, Angus Og, who has a nightly dream of a young woman playing the flute. Well, he falls madly in love with her and begins to desperately search for her in real life. He finally discovers that she's a magical being who spends part of her life as a swan, and after more searching, finds her in swan form on Lake Dragoon, where they are, at last, able to declare their love for each other. Composer Ralph Rudin gives us not so much a retelling of this story, but some musical highlights. We start with the dream, and then a frantic search for the mysterious woman, and finally, the resolution of requited love. Here's the North Texas Wind Symphony under Eugene Corporon with The Dream of Angus.

And that was Dream of Angus by Rolf Rudin. And now we come to a very different kind of dream, that of wanting to run off and join the circus. Composer Rob Diemer opens this next piece with a dream sequence and then moves to the big top with all of its accompanying wonders and excitement and sounds. Here's the University of North Texas Symphonic Band under Dennis Fisher with Dream Circus.

0: Dream Circus by Rob Diemer. Well, we're going to wake up here for just a moment, but don't worry, we have much more dreaming to do with composers Ferrer Ferran, Timothy Marr, and Mark Camphouse, all right here at The Gathering Place for people who love band music. I'm David Lawrence, and this is Wind and Rhythm.
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0: Welcome back to Wind and Rhythm. I'm David Lawrence, and for this episode, we're listening to music inspired by dreams and dreamers. And this next song has a little of both. Written as a trumpet concerto by Ferrer Ferran for his friend trumpeter Luis Andres Faust, the title, Tu Sueño, or Your Dream, is described by the composer as pretty music for a dream that became reality. And it's dedicated to his beloved wife and son, his dream of family that became reality. It's played here by the Banda Primitiva de Paiporta under the baton of the composer with trumpeter Luis Andres Faust.

And that was Tu Sueño by Ferrer Farran. Now, sometimes a dream gives us the inspiration to try new things and experiment. And here, composer Timothy Marr limits himself to a unique 8-note scale for the whole of this composition, experimenting with where that takes him. Here's the St. Olaf Band under the direction of the composer with "And in this dream there were 8 windows."

And that was "And in This Dream There Were Eight Windows" by Timothy Marr. Now, 1963 saw the delivery of a famous speech by Dr. Martin Luther King Jr. on the steps of the Lincoln Memorial that's since become known as his "I Have a Dream" speech. 50 years later, composer Mark Kamphaus wrote this next piece in commemoration of that event. Here again is Eugene Corporon and the North Texas Wind Symphony with "Homage to the Dream."

And that was Homage to the Dream by Mark Camphouse. Well, thank you for joining us for this dynamic delving into dreams. I'm David Lawrence, and it has been a pleasure sharing this music with you. Our theme this week was performed by the Indiana University of Pennsylvania Brass under the direction of Jack Stamp. Wind and Rhythm is produced by Eric Noble, and Brad Perita maintains our website, windandrhythm.com, as well as our Facebook, X, and Instagram accounts. Our executive director is Paul Stanifer. Wind and Rhythm is distributed by PRX, the Public Radio Exchange. And thanks again for joining us here at The Gathering Place for people who love band music. I'm David Lawrence, and this is Wind and Rhythm.

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And thank you again for joining us here at The Gathering Place for people who love band music. I'm David Lawrence, and this is Wind and Rhythm.

0: Concierto is the program that celebrates the rich contributions of Spanish and Latin American classical artists. Next time, hear a special program for Hispanic Heritage Month, featuring influential Latino conductors of U.S. orchestras such as Eduardo Mata, Jesús López Cobos, and Gustavo Dudamel. It's coming up on Concierto.
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Welcome to From the Top, where outstanding young musicians come to play. I'm your host, pianist Peter Dugan. That was the third movement of Franz Schubert's Quartet No. 14 in D minor, performed by the Callisto Quartet, violinists Cameron Daly and Gregory Lewis, violist Eva Kennedy, and cellist Hannah Moses. Eva and Hannah are alums of From the Top, and Hannah was a winner of the Jack Kent Cook Young Artist Award. Can you imagine being a teenager and receiving $10,000 to pursue your dream? How could funds for training, supplies, or simply being in the right room change your life's journey? For the past two decades, From the Top has been in the wonderful position of making this dream come true for hundreds of talented young musicians, thanks entirely to our partnership with the extraordinary Jack Kent Cook Foundation and the creation of the Jack Kent Cook Young Artist Award. This need-based award grants up to $10,000 to help offset the costs of studying classical music. This year, the Jack Kent Cook Foundation, whose awards advance the education of exceptionally promising students who have financial need, embarks on its 25th anniversary. Today, in celebration of their silver anniversary and our 20-year collaboration, we're doing something a little unique. Joining us today are five remarkable people. We'll meet the executive director of the Jack Kent Cook Foundation and four all-star From the Top alums who received the Jack Kent Cook Young Artist Award and performed on our show when they were teenagers. We'll discover how the award empowered each of them to make their special mark on the musical world. Let's first give a warm welcome back to flutist Anthony Triumfo. Back in 2014, 19-year-old Anthony performed on our show after winning the Jack Kent Cook Young Artist Award. Since then, Anthony received his bachelor's and master's degrees from the Colburn School. He's performed on stages around the world from the Edmonton Symphony to the Kennedy Center, and he regularly plays with the Pro Musica Chamber Orchestra. Now we'll listen to his performance of the first movement of the Flute Sonata by Czech composer Erwin Schulhoff with fellow From the Top alum Dominic Cayley on piano.

0: You just heard From the Top alum and Jack Kent Cook Young Artist Award winner Anthony Trionfo perform the first movement of Erwin Schulhoff's Flute Sonata with another From the Top alum, Dominic Cayley, on the piano. Anthony, welcome back to From the Top.
1: Thanks for having me. My pleasure.
0: Well, let's talk a little bit about that beautiful piece of music we just heard, Schulhoff's Flute Sonata, not a piece that's performed all that often, or at least I've never played it, but gosh, I loved what you and Dominic did with it. Tell our listeners a little bit about why this piece attracted you.
1: Sure. It was recorded as part of a series called the Recovered Voices series, hosted at the Colburn School, in which we were highlighting composers who were often overlooked or for their time were banned, frankly. Schulhoff ended up dying in a concentration camp. So his music was lost for a long time, but it's making a great resurgence, and he has a plethora of styles and moods ranging from what we heard today to more jazz-inspired pieces and really, really fun dance-type pieces.
0: Of course, today we're celebrating the Jack Kent Cook Foundation and the Jack Kent Cook Award. What did your life look like back when you first applied to be on From the Top and for the Jack Kent Cook Award?
1: So at the time that I applied for From the Top for the first time in the Jack Kent Cook Young Artist Award, I was studying at the Interlochen Arts Academy in Michigan.
0: And how did you feel when you learned that you'd won the Jack Kent Cook Award?
1: I mean, I was so elated. I remember that I didn't quite grasp it or feel that it was real. I mean, I had no idea how much it would impact my life and change my life, even though I knew of others that had gotten it. It was a little bit of a nod that I was doing something right and going in the right direction with my career.
0: We've talked about being a citizen artist, and you're such a good example of that. I was wondering if you could talk a little bit about the nonprofit you founded.
1: Sure. So I helped start a nonprofit organization called the Umoja Flute Institute. Umoja means unity. We started in 2020 during the pandemic. And you might be familiar with the flutist composer Valerie Coleman. She sent out a random message to a whole bunch of flutists saying, "Hey, you should create some sort of group for Black flutists." And we were like, "Oh, when Valerie Coleman tells you to do something, you do it." And we're in our fifth year now, which is amazing. And our mission is to help flutists of African descent to succeed and thrive at all levels of music making.
0: Any favorite memories or anecdotes that you could share from your work in music education and equity?
1: One of the highlights of my educating career was last year teaching the recorder to about 300 students in the public school system of New York across all the boroughs, giving children a chance to experience making music for the first time in their first notes ever. Was really cool, especially in these schools that did not have music programs already for themselves.
0: If you spent a whole day or a week immersed in that kind of work with the recorder teaching, and then at the end of that week you were to find yourself on a concert stage, classical, formal setting, would you approach the stage any differently?
1: That is an amazing question, and the answer is yes. I think in the best way possible, I've learned to not care so much while I'm on stage, and I think that's freed up my artistry and my ability to communicate with an audience. Because you go into a classroom of 30 kids, and they, frankly, they don't care where I came from or where I've played or where I've traveled to perform. They're just there to experience something, and the same thing has gone on into my audience. Of course, I want them to enjoy the experience, but I'm way less focused on how they perceive me and the place of a flutist in front of an orchestra or in a recital. And I don't say this nihilistically, but it doesn't matter. But it's really allowed me to enter any room with a new sense of confidence and self-assuredness in myself, in that I'm happy to be doing what I'm doing at the end of the day.
0: You set the bar pretty high, not just with your music making, but the way that you engage with the community. I think you're a real inspiration to the next generation. We appreciate you.
1: Thank you for having me, and thank you for all that you do.
0: Anthony Trionfo, flutist and From the Top alum from Las Vegas, Nevada.
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0: Now let's meet violinist and arts administrator Karen Cueva from Burke, Virginia. Karen was last on our program with her violin back in 2008, when at 17 years old, she won the Jack Kent Cook Young Artist Award. Since then, Karen studied violin performance at Juilliard and got her Master's of Education from Harvard University. She's led youth development programs for Carnegie Hall and the Lewis Prize for Music. Her work has focused on providing equitable opportunities for young artists to access music education and express themselves, including through the Boston-based ensemble that she co-founded in 2015, the Du Bois Orchestra. Let's enjoy a performance from the Du Bois Orchestra led by Dominique Hoskin. Here's the first movement of Symphony No. 2 in D major, composed by Joseph Bologna, Chevalier de Saint-Georges.

0: That was the first movement of Symphony No. 2 in D major, composed by Joseph Bologna Chevalier de Saint-Georges, and performed by Dominic Hoskin and the Du Bois Orchestra, an orchestra co-founded by Jack Kent Cook and From the Top alum Karen Cueva. Well, Karen, thank you so much for joining us. Thanks for coming back to From the Top.
1: Always. It's one of my favorite places to be.
0: It's really exciting that we got to share that performance by an orchestra that you helped to create. What first drew you to create the Du Bois Orchestra?
1: I had just landed in Cambridge, Massachusetts to pursue further graduate school. And I was at the Harvard Graduate School of Education. And when I got to campus, one of the first things I sought out was an ensemble to play, and joined a graduate orchestra and felt like it was a continuation of a lot of the same repertoire that we'd been learning and mastering over so many years. And I connected with other wonderful students, my co-founder, Kai Johannes Polsofer, and we decided that we wanted a new group that was dedicated to a more expansive consideration of the orchestral canon. So we launched a new group, opened it up to students from all across Boston music schools, opened it up intergenerationally, even had a Harvard math professor in our orchestra, and were able to create a space that felt not just like an orchestra that was standing up for real values, to overcome social exclusion, to highlight voices from underrepresented composers, and also was a fun hangout space where we could come together, make good music, and be together.
0: Well, today we're celebrating the Jack Kent Cook Foundation, and specifically the Jack Kent Cook Award that we give out here at From the Top. What did your life look like back when you first applied for From the Top and for the Jack Kent Cook Award?
1: I believe I was 17 years old. It was a time of great change for me. When I was able to connect with From the Top, learned about the Jack Kent Cook Award opportunity. To be honest, it felt very far away. It felt like something that, for me, as someone who was going to be a first-generation college student, so to win an award like that was such an affirmation of not only the efforts of learning this instrument, but also my family's efforts to be able to send me to a school like Walnut Hill and to be able to really dream of a life in music.
0: You made this transition from being a performance major to then going up to Harvard, getting involved in music education. What made you want to focus on music education and specifically on making music equitable? Was there a personal experience that put you on that path?
1: As I went through my musical journey, I noticed that as I was progressing and getting into different rooms, I was quickly becoming an only, and I wasn't seeing a lot of peers my age that were reflective of my culture. And I was really curious about that. I just remember thinking, I cannot be the one. And there's got to be more folks. As I built more community, I noticed very quickly there's a lot of folks that are following their passions. And at the same time, there are sort of, on your musical journey, sometimes there are off-ramps. It could be financial. It could be geographical. And that's not just for Latinos, that's for anyone.
0: So much of what we've been talking about today centers around relationships and the idea of connection, connecting through music. Do you have a favorite memory of connecting with a young person over music?
1: I think one of my favorite memories was I was teaching at a Sistema-based program called Opportunity Music Project. And I was probably 19 years old. And at the same time, I was going to Juilliard and I was doing regular Juilliard orchestra rehearsal. At the time, Alan Gilbert was at the podium. And so I walked up to Alan Gilbert during rehearsal break, which was a bit nerve-wracking. And I said, hi, I teach these amazing kids and I would love for them to come to our concert. Do you think they could come backstage? And he said, absolutely, come backstage. And what he didn't really know was that I ended up getting 60 tickets for this concert. And I have the most amazing photo of Alan Gilbert and one of the program students, Jesus, who was probably around 10 years old at the time. And Alan Gilbert is signing everyone's program. And Jesus is looking at me in the camera with a grin ear to ear. And it just felt like, okay, well, here's something I felt like I could do. And that powerful moment for me was a fire to do more.
0: Karen, on behalf of everyone at From the Top, I just want to say thanks for being here today. And it's so inspiring to hear about the great work you're doing to support youth music programs and to help young musicians succeed and give back to their own communities. And we all are just so excited to see where your journey takes you next.
1: Thank you, Peter. I listen to From the Top often. It's in the car. And whenever I hear young people and their exciting interviews, just know that I'm cheering them on because the future is bright.
0: Karen Cueva, violinist and From the Top alum from Burke, Virginia. Peter Dugan here, and I just want to say thank you to Gerald and Susan Slavitt. Their support makes it possible for you and me to meet outstanding young musicians together each and every week. 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
4: 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We also hear Louise Farenc's dramatic Overture No. 2 and the Final Symphony by Brahms. I'm Steve Seal. 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
0: Welcome to From the Top, where outstanding young musicians come to play. I'm your host, pianist Peter Dugan. Today, we're celebrating From the Top's 20-year relationship with the Jack Kent Cooke Foundation. We're talking to Jack Kent Cooke Young Artist Award alumni to hear firsthand how the award changed their lives. Let's welcome now mezzo-soprano Samantha Henke. Sam was a featured young artist on our show back in 2011 when she was 18 years old, the same year she won the Jack Kent Cooke Young Artist Award. Since then, Sam studied at Juilliard, receiving both a Bachelor and Master of Music, and she spent the years since performing on stages all around the world, including the Bavarian State Opera, London's Royal Opera House, and the Metropolitan Opera. Today, we'll hear Sam's original 2011 From the Top performance with pianist Christopher O'Reilly. She'll sing Que fais-tu, Blanche Tortorella, from Gounod's Romeo and Juliet.

0: to be able to sing that at the Met after having done it on From the Top, I was like, okay, so what do I want to, like, what kind of spin do I want to put it on it now, singing it as a grown-up on the best stage in the United States?
1: In fact, we actually have a special treat for our listeners. So we all just heard you performing Café 2 from Romeo and Juliet as a teenager. Now we're going to hear you performing that same aria, but this is from the stage of the Metropolitan Opera. Here's just a little clip of that performance from the final dress rehearsal with the Met Orchestra, with Yannick Nézet-Séguin conducting.

0: listening to that now, how do you feel like your interpretation of the character has changed, or your interpretation of the music has evolved?
1: I think I have to start off by saying that I was on quite a journey with this aria. I used it so much back in 2010, 2011 for competitions, for the From the Top recording, for my college auditions. And after, I think, my first year of college, I ended up retiring the aria, and I didn't look at it until just before I went back to the Met. And that was really the thing, that coming back to the aria, I thought, okay, it's been a minute since I've sung this. How am I going to do this differently? Not only has the voice changed, but the upper extension of my voice has opened up. So let's show that off.
0: And what a fun opportunity for our listeners to get to hear the evolution of a voice from you as a teenager until now on the Met stage. Very cool. So what did your life look like back when you first applied for the Jack Kent Cook Award?
1: I was in my final year of high school. I was gearing up for college applications and thinking about, okay, what's this next phase of my life going to be? Of course, I want to be singing. I want to go to conservatory, just hoping that the universe is going to open the doors that you want opened. So it felt like this really big moment of, yes, you're on the right track. And the Jack and Cook Award particularly was able to grant me a huge relief financially, because I was able to do other competitions. I was able to purchase a number of scores, CDs, gowns that were useful in performance and auditions.
0: If you could give a vocalist, perhaps on the fence about applying for the Jack Kent Cook Young Artist Award, some advice, what would you say?
1: I would say go for it. Take a risk. And you can always put in another application, but you don't know if you don't try. And there are a lot of people on the other side that believe in you and want to support you.
0: Hear, hear. Sam, thank you so much for spending time with us, for coming back to the show.
1: It's great seeing you, and it's amazing being back on the show. Thank you so much.
0: Samantha Hanke, mezzo-soprano and From the Top alum from Marshfield, Massachusetts. Next up, we have a very special guest. Giuseppe Basili is not actually an alum of From the Top. He is, however, the executive director of the Jack Kent Cook Foundation, and Seppi works tirelessly to support the education of brilliant young people in every field. Seppi, let me just start by thanking you for your time today. And also, we've been celebrating the Jack Kent Cook Foundation throughout the show and speaking with alums, but I have to say myself, as an alum of the foundation, it really changed my life profoundly to receive first the Young Scholars Award and then the College Scholar Award. I can't begin to imagine where my life would have taken me had I not had that support. So from the bottom of my heart, thank you for what you do.
2: Thank you, Peter. It's always great to hear and great to see you.
0: Tell me about Jack Kent Cook and who he was and why education equity was so important to him.
2: Jack Kent Cook was originally Canadian and was a classic sort of Depression era success story. He was also an incredibly talented person. He was a clarinetist and a saxophone player. He worked on cruise ships as a musician before he entered into his next phase, which also had to do with performing, although in his case, it wasn't the arts, but it was actually in sports entrepreneurship. Mr. Cook at various times owned the Los Angeles Lakers, the Los Angeles Kings, and later is very famous for having won 3 Super Bowls with the professional football team here in Washington, D.C. Mr. Cook passed away in 1997, and the foundation was formed in

0: essentially 2000. So we are also in our 25th year.
1: Do you think it was partly his own experiences that led him to want to leave so much of his legacy to education?
0: It's exactly it, Peter. He constantly wondered what trajectory he would have had, which is a little hard to imagine, right, given all the accomplishments he had. But because he didn't get to go to college, he wondered what would his life been like differently if he had had an education. I think that was first and foremost. And then as he formulated the idea, one of the things that he also understood was that he had a community of people that helped make him successful. And he believed that if he could fund scholars, that they could become a community, and as a community, go on and help each other professionally, personally, throughout the process.
1: Just before we wrap up, I did want to take a moment to celebrate you personally, Seppi, and what initially drew you to work in this field of supporting young, talented students?
0: My very personal story is I'm a first-generation American, and my mom worked for a Yale professor who at age 11 took me aside and said, "Do you know what a boarding school is?" And of course, I had no idea. And suffice it to say that Jim Osborne took me to visit three different high schools in Connecticut, not far from where we lived. And I ended up going away to school. And, you know, I had all the challenges of a first gen student going to boarding school and bringing my four leisure suits because I had to wear a coat and tie for dinner. It's 1975. It wasn't great. But the point was, is because somebody had taken an interest in me, I've always had that instinct around wanting to give back in this way. And the real payoff for me is I just feel so good about our future. And I think I have a unique seat because I work with young people who are mission driven, who are thoughtful about what they want to be and what's possible. And that's precisely what tells me that our future is going to be better than our today. Mm.
1: Well, it's a beautiful thing that now you're giving back and you're helping to support the next generation of talented students. Thank you so much for your partnership with us at From the Top. It really means the world to us, and it's changed the lives of so many young musicians. 20 excellent years, and can't wait to see what the next 20 bring. I've been speaking with our special guest today, Giuseppe Basili, a dear friend to From the Top and the executive director of the Jack Kent Cook Foundation. Back on the airwaves with us today is our next guest, pianist Clayton Stevenson. He was last on our show in 2016 when he was a recipient of the Jack Kent Cook Young Artist Award at 17 years old. Since then, Clayton studied at Harvard and the New England Conservatory. He was a 2022 finalist in the Van Cliburn International Piano Competition. And in 2024, he received an Avery Fisher Career Grant. Let's listen now and enjoy Clayton's talents together as he performs the second movement, Chez Petrushka, from Trois Mouvements de Petrushka by Igor Stravinsky.

0: You just heard From the Top alum and Jack Kent Cook Young Artist Award recipient Clayton Stevenson perform Chez Petrushka, the second movement of Trois Mouvements de Petrushka by Igor Stravinsky. Welcome back to From the Top, Clayton.
1: Thank you. It feels good to be back.
0: It's so great to have you, and I loved getting to hear your Petrushka.
1: Oh, thank you. Stravinsky is just such a cool composer, and I feel like it's almost a missed opportunity that we only really have maybe two or three really big composers who are into like the neoclassical sound, and it's just something that I adore so much, and Stravinsky just did such a good job of it, and so it's one of my favorites to play.
0: Bring us back now to young Clayton. What kinds of music did your parents listen to?
1: So my mom, she emigrated from China, and so she actually said that one of the tricks that she learned to learn English was to memorize English songs. So she has this catalog of like 50s, 60s, 70s songs that she kind of used to learn English, and she would be playing those throughout. So you would have like jazz songs, you would have some Frank Sinatra. One of her favorite songs is, "Hey, you, get into my car." Which is "Get out of my dreams, get into my car." I think that's the name of the song. And my dad, he played a little bit of guitar amateurly, but he also loved to sing. And so he'd be singing a lot of Caribbean things for me, the Jamaican songs and Jamaica Farewell, for instance, let Belafonte sing, things like that. 6 foot, 7 foot, 8 foot bunch.
0: What did your life look like back when you first applied for the Jack Kent Cook Award and From the Top?
1: I think the Jack Kent Cook Award came at a time where I really needed the resources, I think, to facilitate my musical education. I was trying to, like, looking towards college, and so there's all of the applications, but also doing competitions at the time. I spent the award on piano rentals. At that time, I actually didn't own a piano at home yet, and so sometimes when there wasn't a place for me to practice, I would just rent a piano for me to practice on.
0: Who was your support system at the time you applied for the Jack Kent Cook Award as a teenager?
1: At that time, my father was actually quite sick, and he later passed away, I think, a year after receiving the award. It was really me and my mom. I think that was really the support system I had at the time. But, you know, From the Top was also like family to me. They were so supportive. I was actually doing a From the Top event the day that he passed away, a fundraiser. And they actually found out before I did, because I was still performing and my mom informed them. But the day after, the whole From the Top family sent this beautiful card to me. Everybody signed it. And they donated to the Boys and Girls Club on behalf of him. And so they were kind of a support system that I gained because of this program.
0: Oh, man. I'm so sorry. That must have been really tough. And I'm glad that From the Top was able to provide a little bit of comfort and support during that time. Well, clearly you are living authentically in your own career, in your own life, and congratulations on all of your successes, and thank you so much for spending some time to chat with me today.
1: Thank you so much. Thank you for having me back on From the Top. It really feels like coming full circle.
0: Clayton Stevenson, pianist and From the Top alum from Brooklyn, New York. Well, friends, this trip down memory lane has got me feeling really excited for the future. As a Jack Kent Cooker myself, I know what the Young Artist Award can mean to a young musician, and I can't wait to hear what incredible things the next class of Jack Kent Cook Young Artist Award recipients will do. To close out today's program, we'll hear from another award-winning chamber ensemble making waves today, the Isidore String Quartet, featuring a Jack Kent Cook Young Artist violinist, Phoenix Avalon, along with violinist Adrian Steele, violist Devin Moore, and cellist Joshua McClendon. Here they are performing the final movement of Beethoven's String Quartet Opus 127 in E-flat major. I'm pianist Peter Dugan, and I'll meet you here next time on From the Top.

A special thanks to our partners at the Jack Kent Cook Foundation. We're especially grateful to Giuseppe Basili for his support. Today's From the Top was produced by Megan Swan and Molly Quinlan Artwick. 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Thanks to our engineers Simon Rentner, Michael McDermott at Cure Recording, and Drew Townsend. Our associate producer and mastering engineer is Rodrigo Cuenca, and our production manager is Amanda Roth. From the Top's executive director is Gretchen Nielsen. 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

0: Bach's Double Concerto for Two Violins in D Minor. We heard Anna Kiko Myers, who performed both of the violin parts, and with the English Chamber Orchestra, led by Stephen Mercurio. 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
0: I'm happy you're tuned in this Saturday afternoon. I'm Guillermo Delgado, and we have music next by George Whitefield Chadwick. This is Jubilee from his Symphonic Sketches. Here's the Cincinnati Pops performing, led by Eric Kunzel.

That's Jubilee from the Symphonic Sketches by George Whitefield Chadwick, the Cincinnati Pops performed, led by Eric Consol. Here on Classical 89.5 KMFA, I'm Guillermo Delgado, and I hope you're having a great weekend. Hi, I'm Guillermo Delgado. Each Sunday afternoon between 2 and 3, tune in to KMFA to hear performances featuring one of our local independent school district ensembles. Leander, Round Rock, Austin, Dripping Springs, and more. 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Here's music by the younger of the Haydn brothers, Michael Haydn. This is his string quintet in C major. You'll hear a performance by the ensemble L'Archibudelli.

0: Larkibudelli performed. That was the string quintet in C major by Michael Haydn here on Classical 89.5 Saturday Matinee. I'm Guillermo Delgado. Hope you're having a great weekend.
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0: The Academy of St. Martin in the Fields, led by Sir Neville Mariner, performed the Spitfire Prelude and Fugue by Sir William Walton. I'm Guillermo Delgado. This is Saturday Matinee.
1: 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On key and off beat.

Unseen Number 4 by Michael Torkey. The East Coast Chamber Orchestra performed here on Saturday Matinee. I'm Guillermo Delgado, and welcome to the 1 o'clock hour here on Classical 89.5. We'll hear music by Charles Villiers Stanford and Pablo de Sarasate later on. And right now, some music from ballet coming to us from Adolphe Adam, who's the composer. These are selections from Giselle. Here's the Vienna Philharmonic performing, led by Herbert von Karajan.

0: The selections from Giselle, the ballet by Adolphe Adam. You heard a performance by the Vienna Philharmonic. They were led by conductor Herbert von Karajan on Saturday matinee on Classical 89.5.
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0: I'm Guillermo Delgado here on Saturday Matinee on Classical 89.5. We'll hear a performance next by Concerto Cologne. They're performing the music of Evaristo Felice dall'Abaco, the Concerto No. 6 in D major.

0: Concerto Cologne performed the Concerto No. 6 in D major by Evaristo Felice Dalabaco. Here on Saturday Matinee, I'm Guillermo Delgado. Hope you're having a fun weekend.
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0: We've got music next by the Spanish composer and virtuoso violinist Pablo de Sarasate. This is his Fantasy on Mozart's The Magic Flute, wonderful writing for the violin. We'll hear a performance by Gil Shaham and pianist Akira Eguchi.

0: and an incredible performance by violinist Gil Shaham and pianist Akira Eguchi. Here on Saturday Matinee, I hope you're enjoying the music. I'm Guillermo Delgado.
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0: If you're tuning into KMFA on the weekends, maybe you've heard KMFA by request Sunday afternoons from 1 p.m. to 5 p.m. If there's music you'd like to hear on that show, remember that email is requests@kmfa.org. And if you get those emails in early, you'll get to hear your music on Sunday afternoons. Music next by Charles Villiers Stanford, The Irish Rhapsody No. 5 in G minor. Here's the Ulster Orchestra, led by Vernon Handley.

0: The Irish Rhapsody No. 5 in G minor. We heard a performance by the Ulster Orchestra, led by Vernon Handley. The music is by Sir Charles Villiers Stanford. 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

The Czechoslovak Radio Symphony Orchestra performed the Robin Hood Suite by Frederick Curzon. Their conductor was Adrian Leeper. And that's the beginning of the 2 o'clock hour on Classical 89.5. This is Saturday Matinee, and I'm Guillermo Delgado. I'm looking ahead at a violin concerto by Tchaikovsky this hour. It's going to be a lot of fun. Let's get into it with a performance by harpist Andrew Lawrence King. This is a Fantasy Caprice de Chaconne, and the composer is Francesco Corbetta.

0: Music by Francesco Corbetta, the Fantasy Caprice de Chacon. That was music for the harp, performed by Andrew Lawrence King.
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0: Coming up, we have one of my favorite pieces of music for the violin, Tchaikovsky's Violin Concerto in D Major. I'm already humming along. This performance is by violinist Ray Chen, who's performing with the Swedish Radio Symphony, and their conductor is Daniel Harding.

Tchaikovsky's Violin Concerto in D Major. We heard violinist Ray Chen and the Swedish Radio Symphony. They were led by conductor Daniel Harding. Here on Saturday Matinee on Classical 89.5, I'm Guillermo Delgado, and I hope you're enjoying the music. KMFA invites you to another free midday music concert with Joshua Alderete and the Fellowship, presenting Sun Ship, a celebration of iconic jazz musician John Coltrane's 100th birthday, on Tuesday, September 22nd at 12 p.m. in KMFA's Draylen Mason Music Studio. 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

A rondo in E major performed by Elizabeth Joy Rowe, our pianist, and the music was by John Fields. Here on KMFA Saturday Matinee, I'm Guillermo Delgado, and we'll finish up this hour with music by Johann Strauss Sr., the Frederica Polka. Here's the London Symphony Orchestra, led by John Georgiadis.

0: The London Symphony performed the Frederica Polka by Johann Strauss Sr., and John Georgiadis was the conductor. Here on Saturday Matinee, I'm Guillermo Delgado. Hope you're enjoying the music and enjoying your weekend.
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The Viennese Jubilee Overture by Franz von Suppe. You heard the Academy of St. Martin in the Fields perform, kicking off the 3 o'clock hour here on 89.5's Saturday Matinee. I'm Guillermo Delgado, and we're looking ahead at music by Vaughan Williams, and right now, some music by Saint-Saëns. This is the Havanaise. We'll hear violinist Nadia Salerno-Sonnenberg perform with the New York Chamber Symphony.

0: The New York Chamber Symphony and violinist Nadia Salerno Sonnenberg performed the Avanaise by Camille Saint-Saëns. Their conductor was Gerard Schwartz. I'm Guillermo Delgado. This is 89.5's Saturday Matinee.
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0: I'm Guillermo Delgado here on Saturday Matinee, also inviting you to send in your requests for KMFA by request Sunday afternoons from 1 to 5. 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So I hope to hear a message from you next. This is music by Rafe Vaughan Williams, The Solent. We'll hear the BBC National Orchestra of Wales, led by Ramon Gamba.

0: The Solent by Ralph Vaughan Williams. We heard the BBC National Orchestra of Wales perform, led by Ramon Gamba. 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I'm Guillermo Delgado, and I'm glad you're with us.
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That's the Concerto Armonico No. 6 by Unigo Wilhelm von Wassenaer. The Arady Ensemble performed, led by Kevin Mallon, on Saturday matinee. I'm Guillermo Delgado. Hope you're having a great day. And also inviting you to tune in on Sunday afternoons at 2 p.m. when we do our school spotlight broadcast and feature performances from our local high school and middle school ensembles from here in Central Texas. We'll move on to the Sinfonia in G Major by Ignaz Holzbauer. Here's Camerata Cologne.

The Sinfonia in G Major, performed by Camerata Cologne, music by Ignaz Holzbauer, here on KMFA. I'm Guillermo Delgado, and I hope you're having a great weekend and enjoying the music. As always, I'm glad you're tuned in. Tromba Lontana is next, by John Adams. Here's the San Francisco Symphony. Their conductor is Edo DeVart.

0: The Tromba Lontana by John Adams. We heard the San Francisco Symphony perform. 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

the Love and Jealousy Overture by E.T.A. Hoffmann. We heard the German Chamber Academy Noise, led by Johannes Goretzky. Here on Classical 89.5 Saturday Matinee, I'm Guillermo Delgado, and I'm glad you're tuned in. We're looking forward to some music by Mendelssohn later on, his octet four strings in E-flat major, as well as some music by Arcangelo Corelli. Right now, here's pianist Simona Dinnerstein performing the Impromptu No. 2 in E-flat major by Franz Schubert.

0: Franz Schubert's Impromptu No. 2 in E-flat major, we heard pianist Simona Dinnerstein perform. Here on Classical 89.5, I'm Guillermo Delgado. Music by Mendelssohn's coming up.
1: 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Stephen Mills' enchanting reimagining of Shakespeare's beloved comedy brings mischievous fairies, confused lovers, and laugh-out-loud fun to life through classical ballet, with Felix Mendelssohn's music performed by the Austin Symphony Orchestra. Magic, mischief, and mistaken love take center stage in A Midsummer Night's Dream, September 25th through the 27th at the Long Center. 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
0: 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Here's the Cleveland and Meliora String Quartets performing.

0: the Octet for Strings in E-flat Major by Felix Mendelssohn. We hear the Cleveland and Meliora String Quartets joining forces for that wonderful performance here on Saturday Matinee on Classical 89.5. I'm Guillermo Delgado, and I hope you're enjoying this wonderful music and having a great weekend.
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0: The Concerto Grosso No. 7 by Arcangelo Corelli. We are the Philharmonia Baroque Orchestra led by Nicholas McKeegan on Saturday matinee on Classical 89.5.
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A Habanera by Emmanuel Chabrier. We hear the Philharmonia Virtuosi, led by Richard Kapp. I'm Guillermo Delgado, signing off for this afternoon, but I hope you stick around for Concierto, starting at 5 o'clock. I hope you have a great rest of your evening, and tune in tomorrow for KMFA by request.

0: Celebrating Hispanic Heritage Month on Concierto with recordings featuring influential Latino conductors who've led U.S. orchestras, such as Gustavo Dudamel, who's now music director of the Los Angeles Philharmonic. You just heard him with the Vienna Philharmonic, though, and the Vienna Boys Choir, live at the 2017 New Year's concert. Gustavo Dudamel was the youngest conductor to ever lead that traditional New Year's concert from Vienna. They performed the Moon Chorus from The Merry Wives of Windsor by Otto Nicolai. Before that, Gustavo Dudamel leading his Simón Bolívar Symphony Orchestra of Venezuela in music he wrote himself for the score for the film Libertador, The Liberator. That was a cue called Paris. And we began with Gustavo Dudamel conducting the Simón Bolívar Youth Orchestra of Venezuela, which launched him to fame, playing Malambo from Estancia by Alberto Ginastera. This is Concierto, with a special edition for Hispanic Heritage Month, featuring influential Hispanic conductors such as Maximiano Valdés.
1: Hola, soy director de orquesta Max Valdés. Estás escuchando Concierto, un servicio bilingüe de música clásica presentado por WDAV Classical Public Radio.

0: Tchaikovsky's Marsch Slav or Slavic March with the Dallas Symphony Orchestra conducted by Eduardo Mata. He's one of the influential Latino conductors who have led American orchestras that we are featuring on this special edition of the program for Hispanic Heritage Month. Eduardo Mata was music director in the United States of the Phoenix Symphony Orchestra and the Dallas Symphony Orchestra. This is Concierto, classical music by Spanish and Latin American composers and performers. Soy Frank Dominguez.
1: It's daybreak in Sicily, and passions are already running high. On the next Chicago Symphony Orchestra program, Riccardo Muti conducts Mascagni's Cavalleria Rusticana, plus three of Verdi's most stirring choruses. That's next time with the CSO. I'm Lisa Simeone.
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0: Continuamos con este programa especial para el mes de la herencia hispana, escuchando grabaciones por influyentes directores de orquesta que han dirigido importantes orquestas en los Estados Unidos, músicos como Jesús López Cobos. 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

That's the final movement from a piano concerto by the American pop musician Ben Folds. He was the pianist and played with the Nashville Symphony Orchestra under the direction of Giancarlo Guerrero, one of the influential Latino conductors leading American orchestras that we're featuring on this special edition of Concierto for Hispanic Heritage Month. Hispanic Heritage Month is an opportunity to celebrate the contributions of Hispanic and Latino individuals to the history and culture of the United States. This is Concierto, classical music by Spanish and Latin American composers and performers. Soy Frank Dominguez. Nos vemos.

0: Recorded live at the Lugano Festival in Switzerland in 2010, pianist Gabriela Montero, with other musicians from the festival, performing the piano quintet in G minor by the Spaniard Enrique Granados. Gabriela Montero is one of the many Hispanic pianists who have immigrated to the United States, although now she lives in Barcelona, and we're showcasing them for this special edition of Concierto for Hispanic Heritage Month. Gabriela Montero made her first public appearance at 5 years of age, and at the age of eight, she won a Venezuelan government scholarship to study in the United States. Later, she studied in London at the Royal Academy of Music, and she was the protege of the Argentine pianist Marta Argerich.
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0: Continuamos esta edición especial para el mes de la herencia hispana con grabaciones por pianistas latinoamericanos que han emigrado a los Estados Unidos, como el cubano Horacio Gutiérrez, nacido en La Habana en 1948. 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Aquí tenemos una grabación hecha en vivo con la orquesta del festival dirigida por Gerard Schwartz. 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

A live performance featuring Cuban-born pianist Horacio Gutierrez, who came to North Carolina, where Concierto is produced, to perform at the Eastern Music Festival in the city of Greensboro. You heard Horacio Gutierrez there with the Eastern Festival Orchestra led by Gerard Schwartz. They performed the Piano Concerto No. 4 in G Major by Ludwig von Beethoven. Horacio Gutierrez was born in Havana, Cuba, in 1948. He's lived in the United States, though, since 1961, and he's known as a specialist in romantic expression and considered one of the most important pianists of the age. This is a special edition of Concierto for Hispanic Heritage Month. Classical music by Spanish and Latin American composers and performers. Soy Frank Dominguez. Hasta la próxima.